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Happy gardening! 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
1: Green flag goes in the air. The Daytona 500 is underway.
0: From Daytona to Homestead, catch all the exciting side-by-side passes for the lead of the NASCAR Cup Series. We are the voice of NASCAR.
1: Brad Keselowski up off of the corner. Ryan Blaney with a charge. Checkered flag is out. 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
4: 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The psalmist wrote, "Your word is a lamp to my feet and a light to my path." 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
3: We invite you to join with us in our worship. We hold our casual service at 9 o'clock in the fellowship hall. And our traditional service is in the sanctuary at 11:15. Our Sunday school classes are held between these two services at 10 o'clock. We also have wonderful Wednesday youth fellowship beginning at 6 with dinner, 6:30 Bible study lesson after that. Thursday is our adult Bible study with dinner also at 6. Won't you join us? Hope to see you at one of these. Bye.
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6: 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Gators got it. Wow.
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of the millions who own one of them gas-drinking, piston-clanking, air-polluting, smoke-belching four-wheel buggies from Detroit City, then pay attention. I'm about to sing your song, son.

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2: Take a look at your weather forecast for this evening. 80% chance of showers and thunderstorms throughout the evening. 60% for tomorrow. Our low tonight, 74 degrees with southerly winds at 6 to 8 miles per hour, gusting as high as 15 miles per hour. Showers for tomorrow, that is at 60%, and mostly cloudy skies. High near 88, and again, chance of rain is 80% for tonight, 60% for tomorrow. And that's a look at your Bass Capital Radio weather.
3: Hi, this is Putnam County Sheriff Gator DeLoach. It's 9 o'clock. Are your doors locked?

I knew I'd see her around. I'd be at some party, she'd show up and I'd be walking out. Run across some parking lot, hiding behind her sister. I'd look up, she'd be at the red light beside me in that white Maxima with the sticker on the back. I'd act

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Hi, this is Tammy Baxter with Young Life of Putnam County, reminding you that it is a sin to bore a kid. 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

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I'm here to remind you to talk more to your children. 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
2: Take a look at your weather forecast for this evening. 80% chance of showers and thunderstorms throughout the evening. 60% for tomorrow. Our low tonight, 74 degrees with southerly winds at 6 to 8 miles per hour, gusting as high as 15 miles per hour. Showers for tomorrow, that is at 60%, and mostly cloudy skies, high near 88, and again, chance of rain is 80% for tonight, 60% for tomorrow. 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
3: Take a look at your weather forecast for this evening. 80% chance of showers and thunderstorms throughout the evening. 60% for tomorrow. Our low tonight, 74 degrees with southerly winds at 6 to 8 miles per hour, gusting as high as 15 miles per hour. Showers for tomorrow, that is at 60%, and mostly cloudy skies, high near 88, and again, chance of rain is 80% for tonight, 60% for tomorrow. And that's a look at your Bass Capital Radio weather.

Hi, this is Joy McGurl Hadley from the Putnam County Master Gardeners. I'm reminding you that we're there as your resource in the community for those horticulture needs, whether it's free pH soil testing or finding out about how to handle those pests in the garden. 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

I was on the outskirts of a little southern town, trying to reach my destination before the sun went down. The old CB was blaring away on channel 19 when there came a little boy's voice on the radio line. And he said, "Breaker 19, is anyone there? Come on back, truckers, and talk to Teddy Bear." Well, I keyed the mic and I said, "You got it, Teddy Bear." And the little boy's voice came back on the air. "Appreciate the break. Who we got on that end?" I told him my handle and then he began. "Now, I'm not supposed to bother you fellas out there. Mom says you're busy and for me to stay off there. But you see, I get lonely and it helps to talk. 'Cause that's about all I can do. I'm crippled and I can't walk." I came back and told him to fire up that mic, and I'd talk to him as long as he liked. "This was my dad's radio," the little boy said, "but I guess it's mine and mom's now, 'cause my daddy's dead. Dad had a wreck about a month ago. He was trying to get home in a blinding snow. Mom has to work now to make ends meet, and I'm not much help with my two crippled feet. She says not to worry, that we'll make it all right, but I hear her crying sometimes late at night. You know, there's one thing I want more than anything else to see. Oh, I know you guys are too busy to bother with me, but you see, my dad used to take me for rides when he was home. But I guess it's all over now since my daddy's gone." Not one breaker came on the old CB as that little crippled boy talked with me. I tried hard to swallow a lump that just wouldn't stay down as I thought about my boy back in Greenville town. Dad was going to take Mom and me with him later on this year. Well, I remember him saying, "Someday this old truck will be yours, Teddy Bear. But I know I'll never get to ride an 18-wheeler again. But this old base will keep me in touch with all my trucker friends. Teddy Bear's going to back on out now and leave you alone, 'cause it's about time for Mom to come home. But you give me a shout when you're passing through, and I'll sure be happy to come back to you." Well, I came back and I said, "Before you go, 1010, what's your home 20, little CB friend?" Well, he gave me his address and I didn't once hesitate, 'cause this hot load of freight is just gonna have to wait. I turned that truck around on a dime and headed straight for Jackson Street, 229. And as I rounded the corner, oh, I got one heck of a shock. 18-wheelers were lined up for three city blocks. Well, I guess every driver for miles around had caught Teddy Bear's call. And that little crippled boy was having a ball. For as fast as one driver would carry him in, another would carry him to his truck and take off again. Well, you better believe I took my turn at riding Teddy Bear. And then I carried him back in and put him down in his chair. And buddy, if I never live to see happiness again, I want you to know I saw it that day in the face of that little man. We took up a collection for him before his mama got home, and each driver said goodbye, and then they were all gone. He shook my hand with a mile-long grin and said, "So long, trucker. I'll catch you again." Yeah, I hit that interstate with tears in my eyes. And I turned on the radio and I got another surprise. "Breaker 19," came a voice on the air. "Just one word of thanks from Mama Teddy Bear. We wish each and every one a special prayer for you, 'cause you just made my little boy's dream come true. I'll sign off now before I start to cry. May God ride with you. 10-4. And goodbye."

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1: Our overnight weather forecast calling for temperatures overnight should be around 73 degrees with southerly winds at 6 to 8 miles per hour, gusting as high as 15 miles per hour. Our chance of rain for today at 60% with showers likely throughout the day and into the evening. Mostly cloudy skies for today, a high near 88, and chance of rain again 60%. And that's a look at your Bass Capital overnight weather.

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1: Our overnight weather forecast calling for temperatures. Overnight should be around 73 degrees with southerly winds at 6 to 8 miles per hour, gusting as high as 15 miles per hour. Our chance of rain for today at 60%, with showers likely throughout the day and into the evening. Mostly cloudy skies for today, a high near 88, and chance of rain again 60%. And that's a look at your Bass Capital overnight weather.

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1: Our overnight weather forecast calling for temperatures. Overnight should be around 73 degrees with southerly winds at 6 to 8 miles per hour, gusting as high as 15 miles per hour. Our chance of rain for today at 60%, with showers likely throughout the day and into the evening. Mostly cloudy skies for today, a high near 88, and chance of rain again 60%. And that's a look at your Bass Capital overnight weather.

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nabbing at the feeding grain behind some barley sacks. Fearless Fang was cornered inside the general store. Six guns spied him by the apples in a barrel by the door. He thought he had him near the cheese and cold salami cuts, but he finally caught him over by the candy and the nuts.

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Crazy Kate cried, let me go, I'll change my evil ways. She went to work at the orphanage, and that's where she is today. So the six-gun kid had done his job and saved the town from shame. Everyone in Abilene was grateful he had came. He'll always be remembered there for all the good he did.

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2: Our overnight weather forecast calling for temperatures. Overnight should be around 73 degrees with southerly winds at 6 to 8 miles per hour, gusting as high as 15 miles per hour. Our chance of rain for today at 60%, with showers likely throughout the day and into the evening. Mostly cloudy skies for today, a high near 88, and chance of rain again 60%. And that's a look at your Bass Capital overnight weather.

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0: 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I didn't know that.
1: Yeah, they also gave you parkas and canoes and snow goggles and adobes and chaps and electroplating.
0: Really?
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0: Aspirin? 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
1: Yep. 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
2: Our overnight weather forecast calling for temperatures. Overnight should be around 73 degrees with southerly winds at 6 to 8 miles per hour, gusting as high as 15 miles per hour. Our chance of rain for today at 60%, with showers likely throughout the day and into the evening. Mostly cloudy skies for today, a high near 88, and chance of rain again 60%. And that's a look at your Bass Capital overnight weather.

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Let me tell you about a song that I wrote about my grandma. 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And it always amazed me how till the age of 75 years, she personally raised her own black-eyed peas and her own turnip greens that the old corner market just couldn't match. But one day the old summer sun just got too much for her and she fell and broke her hip. And after that she seemed to slow down for a while, but bless her heart, she lived to be 93. And it was like she'd lived to see 1,000 years of progress from the horseless carriage through 2 world wars and the first man walk on the moon. But the times in which she lived was not what mattered. It was how she lived it, and that made it all worthwhile.

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Now somehow she reared a decent family out of poverty. And for 70 years she loved the same old grandpa. To me, her passing brought a closing chapter to a way of life that I love within my heart. I just mean to say I think we owe her something special. If just a song about the life of Grandma Hart. Grandma's maiden name was on the lines, and there's 90 years to tell about in a few short lines.

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2: Our overnight weather forecast calling for temperatures. Overnight should be around 73 degrees with southerly winds at 6 to 8 miles per hour, gusting as high as 15 miles per hour. Our chance of rain for today at 60%, with showers likely throughout the day and into the evening. Mostly cloudy skies for today, a high near 88, and chance of rain again, 60%. And that's a look at your Bass Capital overnight weather.

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1: Take a look at today's weather forecast. Today, showers and thunderstorms likely at 60%. We have a chance of showers and thunderstorms throughout the day and into the afternoon. Mostly cloudy skies with a high near 88. Tonight, a 30% chance of showers and thunderstorms with partly cloudy skies and a low around 66. So today, mostly cloudy, 60% chance of showers and our high near 88. Tonight, partly cloudy, a low around 66 and 30% chance of showers. And that's a look at your Bass Capital Radio weather.

0: Dad, guess what?
1: What?
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2: NBC News Radio, I'm Jim Forbes. Southern California is preparing for more coastal flooding as Tropical Storm Rachel threatens the Southwest. The National Weather Service has issued a coastal flood warning through Sunday afternoon and a high surf advisory with waves up to 7 feet. Eight structures along the coast in Long Beach have been deemed unsafe because of the high surf, while an evacuation order is in effect in the coastal community of Seaside Walk, where officials have distributed thousands of sandbags. And at least four people are dead after the first hurricane of the Atlantic season makes landfall. Hurricane Isaias hit the Florida Panhandle Friday night, where it caused damage that has been described as catastrophic. The storm weakened as it moved inland, but continued to cause damage, including widespread power outages. I'm Jim Forbes.
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4: As those in the panhandle continue to pick up the pieces, most of the northern half of the state is seeing rain bands move through this morning. Governor DeSantis speaking yesterday.
5: We're going to likely see some examples of flooding. It's a lot of water. There's projected increases in some of the rivers.
4: The governor visited affected communities and will provide additional updates as officials assess damage, restore power, and prepare for possible flooding. There have been four hurricane-related deaths reported due to the hurricane Isaias. One of them was a woman in Pensacola when a tree fell on her house as she lay next to her husband. His son is still in shock.
6: My dad got smashed under the tree. She went very quickly. My dad's legs were crushed. I said, "How bad is it?" And he said, "My wife's gone."
4: Another reported death was caused by a portable generator used inside. Governor DeSantis, speaking yesterday, noted that while homes are still left standing, many were damaged by falling trees.
5: I think our structures handled the storm very well. The problem is that the storm knocked over a lot of trees. And so your house, the roof probably didn't blow off on this, but if the tree fell on your house, then obviously that's a very difficult situation.
4: During the storm, Pensacola City Hall reported a wind gust of 102 miles per hour. And in Pensacola, there were reports of roofs being torn off by high winds. Governor DeSantis has withdrawn the death warrant for 74-year-old William Lee Thompson, canceling his execution that was scheduled for October 13th. He was to be the second of the day. The execution of James Robertson is still scheduled for the 13th. Sunday starts early for one of Florida's NFL teams. The Jaguars play the Eagles in London with a kickoff time at 9:30 a.m. Eastern Time. The Dolphins are looking for their first win of the season when they host the Bengals at 1, while the Tampa Bay Buccaneers got their first win of the season Thursday, meeting the Cowboys 24-16. With Florida's news, I'm Tim Adkins.
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1: Good morning. This is Pastor Matt Huntley at Christ Independent Methodist Church in Palatka. 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I pray that this message encourages you today to know Jesus and to walk in His truth.
2: Again, it is so exciting to be back with you, back into our series that we started several weeks ago, and it's on prayer. And this series for me has been really good. I don't know, hopefully you've taken up the challenge and really saturated in this, not just of attending during the series, but one of the challenges that I made early on was that, would you pray the Lord's Prayer every day, at least once a day? Try to pray it at least once a day in your personal life, individually. Maybe it's just silently on your own. Maybe it's with a friend or a small group or with your family. But if you haven't, I want to issue that again to remind you, pray this prayer every day. I don't know about you, but I've seen it start to shape my prayer life. And I hope it has for you as well. It brings nourishment to our souls and brings us deeper in our relationship with God. We're now in the second half of this series, and we've entered into the personal petition section where we request things from God. The first half of the prayer is intentionally built to flow into the next. Jesus didn't haphazardly string together some phrases and some words that sound good. He strategically and meticulously gave us exactly what we need to communicate to God and with God in a way that He is pleased with and benefits us the most. It's actually effective. The first half of the prayer is vertical. It focuses directly on God. It focuses on worship to Him before it asks for anything. It reminds us that He is our Father. He is both caring and He is powerful. He is both high and lofty and lifted up. And He is also, like Acts says in 17, He is not far from each one of us. He is near to us. In fact, if you're a believer, His Holy Spirit lives inside of you. That's how close He is. So this prayer reminds us of all these different kinds of things, that He is enthroned, that He is in heaven, that because we are His children, we are now adopted into His family, and now we're citizens of another kingdom. And it's our prayer that God's kingdom would come and His will would be done here on earth as it is in heaven perfectly. It reminds us, this prayer, this first half, that He is sovereign, that He's in control, that He rules and reigns with love and justice and mercy and perfection. We pray, hallowed be thy name. He's holy. He's worthy of worship, the only one. So our first response, because of who He is worship and to submit to Him. So that's the first half. And so all those things in the first half of the prayer prepare our hearts to ask rightly. Now, 2 weeks ago, the last time we were here together on this, we were talking about the first part, which is give us this day our daily bread. That's that petition for dependence on Him, for the things that we need, for provision. The thing about starting with worship in prayer is that worship to God allows us for God to recalibrate the compass of our hearts. It allows us not to rush into prayer saying, God, I want, God, I want, God, I want, God, I need, God, I need, God, I need, and I expect you to do it according to my will. When we pray the first half of the Lord's Prayer correctly, and just as a model for us, when we start all of our prayers Godward, all about Him first, it recalibrates the compass of our hearts and it points us in the right direction. Because the truth is, our affections and our desires ultimately shape our agenda. If we don't put God first in our prayers and exalt Him first, we're going to want what we want. And we should want what He wants. And what He wants is our hearts. He wants worship. He wants adoration. And so here we are. We're in the second half. We did give us this day our daily bread and talked about that, living dependently on Him. And so now in verse 12, today's verse, we come to a petition for pardon. This is the crux. This is the most important part of the Lord's Prayer. I mean, all of God's word is equally important. But when you talk about something that you cannot miss, you cannot skip over, this is it. Verse 12 says, and forgive us our debts as we forgive our debtors. Now, Jesus' choice of words in this phrase, again, is not haphazard. It's just like the rest of the Lord's Prayer. It's very intentional. He equates debt with sin. That's what he's talking about. You have other translations. It's going to say, forgive us our trespasses, forgive us our sins, forgive us our debts. It's all equating. And what Jesus is doing here, he's wanting to paint the picture here that we owe God something. There's a couple things that just right out of the gate are off the page are very easy and obvious to see. That we are in debt. And we can't pay our debt. So we have to go to the one person who can handle it. We can't make up for it. We can't do enough good. We can't pay enough. We can't do anything. We need someone else or something else to intervene and pay this for us. So we go to the one person who can. And we ask God, forgive us of our debts. And the second half says, as we forgive our debtors. It just takes a little bit of observation throughout Scripture, and it's really quite fascinating when you do a little bit of research on it, how much the Bible uses the language of finance to communicate things like forgiveness and our need for reconciliation to God. It's all over the Scriptures. But here's just a few words and phrases that we see on this. We see words like credited, accounted, imputed, record, reckoned, debt, wages, payment, redemption, ransom, reconciled, purchase, bought, price, inheritance, guarantee, riches of grace, riches of glory, just to name a few. And they're repeated over and over throughout Scripture to show us this, that no one and nothing else on planet Earth in this entire universe can take care of our debt. There's only one. Romans 3:23 says this, all have sinned and fallen short of the glory of God. When it says all have sinned and fallen short, that means all of us are in debt. We inherit it from Adam, and then we choose to do it every single day. We are in debt. We're all in the same boat. This is the whole picture of the gospel Jesus is communicating right here in the Lord's Prayer. And what that has earned for us, Romans 3:23 here, or 6:23 says, for the wages, what we've earned for our sin, is death. That means we don't measure up. We can't. In fact, if we try to, on our own, apart from Jesus, make up the difference and pay the debt ourselves, we're actually making it worse. One of my favorite verses of Scripture in understanding this is Romans 4:4. It says this, and I love how the New King James says it. Now to him who works, in other words, someone who's trying to obey the law, who's trying to do enough good, who's trying to earn their way to heaven, to pay off their debt, to him who works, the wages are not counted as grace, but as debt. In other words, you're already in debt, and when you try to earn your own salvation or pay your own way, you go further and further and further into debt. So that number keeps climbing and climbing. The distance keeps getting further and further away from God's righteous standard, apart from Christ. So step one for all of mankind is to acknowledge that we are sinners, that we are all in debt. The good works, if we try to do that apart from Christ, it's like trying to put icing on a burnt cake. Anybody ever tried to do that? Here's an example. This happened on the one Wednesday night I tried to cook a meal for our church here on Wednesday night. I thought, lasagna, you can't mess it up. Some of y'all are giggling because y'all remember. I burnt that thing to a crisp. And we had to have food. So you peel off the top layer, throw that away, and get a bunch of cheese and sprinkle all the cheese on top, and problem solved, right? It's still burnt lasagna. To us, when we try to cover up our sin with our own goodness, it's like trying to put icing on a burnt cake. It's like trying to put cheese on a burnt lasagna. It can never be as good as it was supposed to be, the way God intended. And what God intended for all of us was perfection. He created Adam and Eve perfect in a perfect place in the garden. And when sin entered the picture, it corrupted everything. From that point on, mankind was in debt. And so that's when Jesus is introducing this in the Lord's Prayer, by the way, he's not saying, you know, Jesus has to pray this. Jesus was not in debt. Jesus was giving his disciples and he's giving us the example that we should follow is that we need to know who takes care of the debt. And it's not us. It's all him. We need him to do for us what we can't do for ourselves. That's the beautiful first part of the gospel here. Now, the second part of Romans 6:23 says, but the free gift of God is eternal life in Christ Jesus our Lord. So you have the bad news, we're in debt, but the good news is the free gift. There's some financial language again. Free gift. He paid it. Is eternal life in Christ Jesus our Lord. Forgiveness of our debts doesn't cost us anything, but it costs Jesus everything. But all it takes for us to receive it is faith. It's a gift from God. He is the forgiver. We are the forgiven. All because of Jesus. It doesn't come through any other means. He laid down his life so that we could be forgiven. He paid the price for our sins so we could have eternal life. And I want to appreciate Chad. Can we thank Chad for preaching last week, y'all? Chad did a great job. I mean, Chad just preached the gospel, not only the gospel itself, but how to share it, which I always appreciate. And he shared a verse that I want to bring up again because it's perfect here. I'm going to borrow it again. Colossians 2, 13 and 14 says this. And you who were dead in your trespasses and the uncircumcision of your flesh, God made alive together with him, having, listen, forgiven all our trespasses. By canceling the record of debt. Do you hear that language again? Canceling the record of debt that stood against us with its legal demands. This he set aside. I love this language. Nailing it to the cross. Makes me want to go, yeah! Doesn't it you? Let me read that again. And you who were dead. That's you, by the way. In your trespasses, in the uncircumcision of your flesh, God made alive together with him. Having forgiven us all our trespasses, all our debt, all our sin, by canceling the record of debt that stood against us with its legal demands, this he set aside. Do it with me. Nailing it to the cross. See what Jesus did. We were in debt. We needed intervention. Jesus stepped in and did it all. When his hands and feet were stretched out on that cross and he was nailed to that cross, he canceled our debt. It was put on full display for the world to see. This is what I'm willing to pay for you. This is how much I love you. This is the grace extended to you. Don't miss the power in this phrase in the Lord's Prayer when it says, forgive us our debts. We never need to just glaze over that and just kind of walk through it monotonously as if we're just repeating the words. Whenever we pray the Lord's Prayer, I hope that you're starting to kind of zero in on some of these words and the importance and the power that's in them. So when we get to give us this day our daily bread, it's more than just, I need some food today, God, so give me some food. No, it's saying, God, I totally need to depend on you for everything. And then following up is our greatest need, which is salvation. Our greatest need, which is forgiveness of our debts. So we pray, forgive us our debts. That is a reminder of our salvation in Christ. When we pray that, that should bring us so much joy. David, in Psalm 51, when he's praying this prayer of confession, he gets to the part where he says, restore to me the joy of your salvation and renew a right spirit within me. So praying the Lord's Prayer, you get to that part. When it says, forgive us our debts, oh man, it should stir something in us of gratitude for what Jesus has done to pay our debt. When we keep that in the forefront of our minds and think about it, it changes the way we think. It changes our behaviors. It changes how we treat people. It changes our worldview. It sets the tone for our day when you are reminded that you are a sinner saved by grace. One of the things, again, referring to financial language in the scriptures, one of the most powerful scenes of this is found when Jesus is on the cross and he says this phrase, tetelestai. In English, it's translated into three words. It is finished. That was a financial term used when you had a debt and that debt was finally paid off. They would stamp that word tetelestai on that document that would say paid in full. So when Jesus declares from the cross, tetelestai, it is finished. He says, the record of your debt is paid off. It's done. Amen. That's a beautiful picture. So think about that when we pray the Lord's Prayer, forgive us our debts. He did. He did because he paid it all. Now, there's something important to note here. If you're a believer in Jesus, you have experienced and are experiencing an eternal forgiveness in a judicial sense. When you put your faith and trust in Jesus, that was stamped on your account judicially, eternally. You are forgiven and free forever and ever and ever. You don't have to do anything to maintain it. You don't have to do anything to lose it once it's yours because it's in Christ. He paid the work for you. It's yours in Christ. You no longer have any debt. As believers, by the grace of God, though, we still need daily relational forgiveness with God. When we sin against God right now, we need to confess it to God. We need to ask him to cleanse us from all unrighteousness, knowing what the price that it cost Jesus, because God hates sin. And we are his children. He does not want us to walk in sin. So if we confess it, we're brought back into fellowship with God, not relationship, because that relationship's not broken. You are his. But when we sin, that's why the scripture calls us in 1 John 1:9, we're to confess our sins to the Lord. Not to be saved over and over and over again, but to be cleansed and to be made right in fellowship with God. That's important. So praying this every day is an opportunity for us to keep short accounts with God. Don't let sin pile up in your life and go, well, I was here last Sunday. I confessed my sin at church. I live like the devil all week, but I'll be back next Sunday so I can confess my sins again and get another clean slate. That's not what you should do. That's not why Jesus died for you. He says you can come to me anytime, anywhere, any place in prayer and confess your sins to me, not to a priest, not to me as a pastor, but just straight to him, and he will forgive you every time. There's not a time as a believer that you ask for forgiveness that God says no. You are his. So let's keep short accounts with God in that. Jesus never had to pray this for himself. He never ever had to ask God to forgive his debt because he didn't have any. Jesus never sinned, but he knew that we would need this. So when the disciple says, Lord, teach us to pray, and we are here submitting to God, being teachable, saying, Lord, teach us to pray. We're saying, God, we need this. We need to confess our sin. We need to be reminded of what it cost you. Now, there's another half of this that's very important. The second part of this verse says, as we forgive our debtors. Forgive us our debts. As we forgive our debtors. Notice it doesn't say, if we forgive our debtors, then you will forgive us. Notice it doesn't say, then we will forgive our debtors. Or it, you know what it says? As we. That's a simultaneous thing that's happening here. So when we're praying, God, I'm thankful for your forgiveness. I'm acknowledging your forgiveness, the price that you paid. And simultaneously, as you do a work in me, I need to be forgiving other people. I need to be following the example that you set, the price that you paid, that you loved me while I was yet a sinner. You loved me and died for me and paid the price while I was your enemy, while I was rebellious toward you. You stepped in at that point, Romans 5:8 says, and sent Jesus to die in my place when I was at that point. Not when I was seeking you, not when I was trying to be a good boy. No, when I was that bad, evil person, living in wickedness and evil and sin, that's when Jesus died for me. And so if he's willing to forgive and extend forgiveness when I'm in that place, that's the same kind of forgiveness that we are to extend to other people. They may not ask for it. They may not even know they've done anything wrong. They may know exactly what they've done and they don't care. But what God has called us to do is that if we are a forgiven people, we are to forgive. We are to forgive the debts that others have against us. We aren't to keep record of wrong of those things. Because Jesus paid our debt, we're to clear the accounts of other people and the offenses that they have against us so that we have against them. You know, this is something so powerful. It's something that's so hard to do sometimes, though, isn't it? You may say, well, you don't know what this person did to me. You don't know what this person said to me or how they treated me. They don't deserve forgiveness. Do you deserve forgiveness from God? No, you don't. Did you do something to earn God's forgiveness toward you? No, you didn't. So even in their offenses to us, we are to follow what Christ has done for us. He wants us, listen, this is an opportunity. Forgiveness of other people is an opportunity for you to put the gospel on display. When you forgive other people their offenses, you are showing the world who Jesus is. That's one of our phrases in our vision. How do we show the world who Jesus is? You can do it in all kinds of ways. It's what he's called us all to do. But one of the most powerful things you can do is forgive somebody when they don't deserve it. Because that's exactly who you are. It's exactly what Jesus did for you. So this is a very powerful and a very convicting verse. Forgive us our debts. Thank you, God, that you've done that. The hard part, as we forgive our debtors. Now, Jesus is also saying here that forgiveness of others is evidence that forgiveness has taken place in us, that we have received and have experienced forgiveness from God. Look ahead at verses 14 and 15 of the Lord's Prayer and follow me here. It says, for if you forgive others their trespasses, your heavenly Father will also forgive you. This is a tough verse. Listen. But if you do not forgive others their trespasses, neither will your Father forgive your trespasses. Now, you may read that and think, well, you said just a minute ago that there's nothing I could do that God wouldn't forgive me. Once I'm forgiven forever. Yes, absolutely. But you know what it's communicating? If you take this verse in isolation, it's not going to make a lot of sense. You're going to be able to take it out of context and it'd be misunderstood. And misunderstanding always leads to misapplication. So follow me here. This doesn't mean that you earn your salvation or earn forgiveness by forgiving others. It doesn't mean if you don't forgive someone once or multiple times, then God takes away his forgiveness that he's given you. What it is saying is that a forgiven person forgives. A forgiven person forgives people. An unforgiven person doesn't forgive. It looks to them like we use the word grudge. Unforgiveness, bitterness, where you hold on to the offenses and say, I'm not going to forgive that person. What Jesus is saying here is that if you do not or cannot or will not forgive someone else, it could be that you have not experienced the forgiveness from Christ. It could be that you are not saved. If you have such a hard heart that you can't say, I forgive this person. If you have such a hard heart that you can't say these tough words, I'm sorry, will you forgive me? If you have a hard time with those things, what Jesus is saying is you might not be a child of God. He's not saying you lose your salvation. He's saying you might not have it to begin with if you can't forgive. I don't know if this is striking anybody this morning, but this is what the Holy Spirit says through his word. This is powerful. Again, this is the picture of the gospel. They don't deserve it, but neither do you. You deserve wrath, judgment, punishment, hell. But God, who is rich in mercy, stepped in and took your place. And so what he's saying is, hey, if I've done that for you, you should forgive others. And if you can't, then you don't know my forgiveness. As you look at your life right now and your relationships right now, is there anyone in your life that you have not or will not forgive? Is there anybody that you have not or will not forgive? Do you have a pattern of unforgiveness? Do you have a pattern of holding grudges and holding the offenses against people and letting it affect your relationship with them, or even writing people off and saying, I don't want anything to do with that person ever again because fill in the blank. What he's calling us to is to understand his grace and understand his mercy and understand his love towards us, and let it us be a conduit by which his grace and mercy and love and forgiveness can flow into other people. He wants you to be that for others. He wants you to love people as he has loved us. As Jesus hung on the cross, bleeding, suffering, in agony, moments away from taking his last breath and giving up his spirit, he said these words in front of the very people who were mocking him and killing him and torturing him. You know these words. He says, "Father, forgive them." Can you imagine that scene? Hollywood doesn't do it justice on what the beating that Christ went through. He's hanging in this moment on the cross, not only suffering the physical pain, but bearing our sin. And in the moment of total agony says, "Father, forgive them." You and I held the nails. You and I hit the hammer. That was our sin. And so if Jesus says to them and says to us, "I forgive you. I love you." How could we not forgive other people? He's on the cross showing them what they deserve. He's saying, "You deserve to be up here, but I am taking your place." When we pray this prayer, the Lord's Prayer, and get to that phrase, "Forgive us our debts." Oh man, it means so much. And then to go to the second part, as we forgive our debtors, it's a chance to be like Jesus, folks. It's a chance to love people the way he's loved us. Let it be tangible and not just something that we talk about in theory, like, "Oh, I should love people. Oh, I should forgive people." Prove it. Prove it. And it's one thing to say you forgive someone with your mouth, but to believe in your heart and to really, really, truly forgive them, it's an opportunity to be like Jesus. And his gospel, the way that he paid our debt and paid our sin, should be all the motivation that we need and all the inspiration we need in the power of the Holy Spirit to forgive others. So we come to a place of response right now. We come to a place where we say, "God, what are you saying to me?" In light of God's word, we should never look at it and leave the same. It has the power to change us. It has the power to convict us. It has the power to grow us and strengthen us and mature us. So today, I don't know where you're at. I don't know where you're at with the Lord in terms of maybe you've not been forgiven. Maybe you haven't accepted his payment for you and you need to be saved today. Maybe you are harboring unforgiveness and you go, "Man, I know what I need to do, but it's so hard." And you just need to go back to the gospel every day. Go back to what Jesus did for you so that you can live that out for other people. I don't know where you're at today. Maybe you have things that you know you've done to others or said to others that you need to go to them. You need to take the initiative and say, "I was wrong. I'm sorry. Will you forgive me?" I don't know where you're at. But whatever God is saying to you, now is your time to say to God, "God, I want to follow you. I want to do what you want me to do." So I'm going to ask us to pray. I would ask us to bow our heads and just take a second to listen to the voice of God. What is he saying to you today? What are you going to do with his word today? Let's pray. Father, it's amazing how much love and compassion and grace and kindness and mercy and forgiveness that you have for us. We can't wrap our minds around it. We can't fathom it. We can't measure it. All we can do is look at what Jesus did. And that's the best picture we have. Sacrifice, laying down your life for us, bearing our sin, paying our debt. God, first, I just want to say thank you. Just want to say thank you. Thank you for what you've done. Thank you that now the debt is cleared, the slate is clean, the ledger has been wiped out. And Father, not only is it cleared, we've been given your riches of your grace and your mercy and glory in heaven, eternity with you, God, as co-heirs with Christ to rule and reign with him. God, we can't imagine how amazing it's going to be when we are in your presence one day. We thank you for what you did to bring us to that place. Would you give people faith in this room today? Give us all faith to trust you, to save us, to trust you, to forgive us, and to trust you with our relationships, God, how we need to be a forgiving people. if we have been.
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0: Hello, this is Kenny Morris. My co-host Bill Hughes and I want this program to be all about the Lord. For an hour, we want to give you hope and encouragement and let you know that all things are possible with God. And remember, your salvation only comes from our Lord and Savior, Jesus Christ. So if you believe on Him, you will have eternal life. So for the next hour, let's worship Him together.
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0: Welcome to Southern Inspirations, and let me start off by saying Happy Mother's Day to each and every mother out there listening today. And I'm sorry we're a few days behind with that, but again, I say Happy Mother's Day. Now here is Wilburn and Wilburn with Mama.
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0: Of course, that was Jason Crabb, and he was singing I'll Take Jesus. 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

0: But he is alive again. Yes, that's why we celebrate. Jesus is alive and well, and we serve a risen Savior, and that gives us every bit of hope that we could ever need.
1: Thank you, Karen. Now here's Karen Peck and New River. I Can Talk About It.

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3: This is Mark Bishop, and you're happy when you're laughing. Well, folks, today is the National Day of Prayer, and I don't want to make a joke about that. If ever there was a thing that we all need to do more of, it's that we need to pray. We need to pray for our country. We need to pray for our churches, our pastors. We need to pray for our families. We even need to pray for the people who don't believe in prayer. You know, it's a gift from God that we can take our worries and troubles to Him. Whenever we were raising our two daughters, we'd let them take turns saying grace before they ate, and they'd also say their prayers before they went to bed. So we got to hear them say a lot of cute things when they were young and saying their prayers. I remember our oldest daughter, Courtney. She started the praying one night, and she said, "Our Father, who art in heaven, how did you know my name?" I couldn't help. I tried not to laugh, but then her little sister said, "Lead us not into temptation, but deliver us some emails." That's pretty cute. But in all seriousness, folks, take some time today and say a prayer for the country and your family.
2: Thank you, Mark. 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
3: Hello, I'm Pastor Wayne, and I'm here to talk to you a little bit about patience this morning and what the scriptures say about patience. I'm reading from 2 Peter 3, verses 8 and 9. But do not ignore this one fact, beloved, that with the Lord one day is like 1,000 years, and 1,000 years is like one day. The Lord is not slow about his promises, as some think of slowness, but is patient with you, not wanting any to perish, but all to come to repentance. I'm not a naturally patient person. I have a low tolerance for perceived waste of time. And here's an example that goes way back to my late teen years. We had moved from Baltimore to rural Kentucky when my parents bought a mini farm. One of the promises made to my sister to help her accept this move was that she could have a horse. Now, our property joined our neighbor's property, but there was no fence dividing us. Now that we were horse owners, my father decided to limit our liability and build one. So one early spring Saturday morning, Dad invited me to a fence building party. He already bought the post and the wire and ran a line along a mutual agreed property line. The first few holes went well, but while digging the fourth or fifth hole, we hit limestone. To save some time, I thought we could just move the hole. It was at that point my father introduced me to a heavy iron bar. We spent most of the day breaking holes in the rock to stay on course. That night I had blisters like never before on my hands, and I wasn't looking forward to the effort required to complete the task. I was young and impatient and had other plans for my time. The truth is, most of us tend to be this way. Yet we all appreciate God's grace and patience when it involves us or those we love. God is patient and forgiving. Today we live in a world that seems hard to live in based on the news we receive each day. We wonder where God is and why hasn't he come yet. Today's verse reminds us that God is patient because he wants everyone not to perish, but to receive his grace and forgiveness. Today we come together and we remember that we're called to that same patience and that same forgiveness for each other. I'm Pastor Wayne Hedrick of Luminary United Methodist Church in beautiful 10 Mile, Tennessee. Thank you and God bless you.
2: Thank you, Pastor Wayne. Now here's Mel Tillis with Mansion Over the Hilltop.

0: Kenny and I would love to hear from you. Comment on the music or blessings you'd like to share with us. 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The information is there. For Kenny Morris, I'm Bill Hughes. Thanks for listening. May the grace of the Lord Jesus Christ and the love of God and the fellowship of the Holy Spirit be with you all. Southern Inspirations is a presentation of HM Hum Productions.
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9: Welcome to Music and the Spoken Word with the Tabernacle Choir and Orchestra at Temple Square. Conducting today's program is Mac Wilberg, with organist Brian Mathias and Andrew Unsworth, and the spoken word by Derek Porter.

A young boy was diagnosed with an illness for which there was no cure. One evening, he quietly said to his mother, "I have an unsolvable problem." His mother, demonstrating rock-solid faith, replied, "There is no such thing as an unsolvable problem. Is anything too hard for the Lord?" We've each felt the worry of an unsolvable problem. But as this young mother testified, with the Lord on our side, there is no such thing. Now, that doesn't mean every problem will be resolved as we hope or when we desire. But it does mean that as we turn to the Lord and place our burdens upon Him, we can, in His timing and in His loving way, find peace and answers even to our most vexing challenges. The Lord has told us that His ways are higher than ours, and that as we trust Him, submitting our desires and hopes to His will, He will direct our paths. Choosing to follow the Lord's path will lead us where we need to go, and through what we need to experience, so that we can grow, learn, and prepare to return home to Him. Perhaps one key to submitting our will to the Lord's is to focus our faith first on Him rather than on the outcome. When we overly focus on the outcome we desire, we risk missing the evidence of the Lord's active power in our lives. But when our focus is centered on Him rather than our own desires, we open ourselves to receive His very best blessings, even when they come differently than we had hoped. In this way, His way, there truly is no such thing as an unsolvable problem. Every problem ultimately finds its answer in Jesus Christ. Fear? He is the Prince of Peace. Emptiness? He is the bread of life and the living water. Lost, He is the way and the good shepherd. Injustice, mistakes, even death, He is the righteous judge, the redeemer, the resurrection, and the life. Yes, when we turn to the Lord, we find that every problem ultimately has a perfect solution, and it is found

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Until we meet again, may peace be with you this day and always.

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1: Hello, everybody. I want to thank you for tuning in to the Voice of Hope radio program today. And, of course, this is Jeff King, and I appreciate you listening and appreciate those that listen to us on a regular basis. We want to try to continue to be a blessing to you. And then those that could be listening for the first time, we want to try to make sure you understand what the desire is, what the purpose of this broadcast is, and it's to share Christ. It's to give hope to people that don't have any hope. And this world will take every bit of the hope that you have out of you before it's over with. You know, Jesus told his disciples in John 16:33, "These things have I spoken unto you, that in me you might have peace. In the world you shall have tribulation, but be of good cheer. I have overcome the world." And as long as we live in this world, you know, the Bible teaches that when we hear the gospel and receive the gospel of Jesus Christ, then we're immediately in Christ. We're spiritually baptized into the body of Jesus Christ the moment that we hear the gospel and then believe it, the truth of it, and as a result of that, instantly we're sealed by the Holy Spirit of God. That's in Ephesians 1:13. That gives us God's order of salvation of how it takes place. Three things: you hear, you believe, and you're sealed. And so the purpose of this broadcast is to allow people the opportunity to hear. The Bible says in a verse that's often quoted by those who are involved in soul winning, and soul winning just means that you're involved in trying to get other people to trust and receive Christ as their Savior. And when you memorize what we call the Romans Road of Salvation out of the book of Romans, and in that book you have a three-point outline, and that's condemnation, and then faith or salvation by believing, and then sanctification of the reality of what Christ has done in my life going forward. But the most important aspects of what it means to be saved is, first of all, understanding that I'm not saved. In this, you come into this world, we all come into this world with a sinful nature that we inherited from our daddy. And in this world, and his sinful nature goes all the way back to Adam. And our mother has a sinful nature, but she got her sinful nature from her daddy, because if the mother could pass on the sinful nature to the child, Jesus couldn't have been born without sin. He was conceived by the Holy Spirit in the womb of a virgin. And while she had, because the Bible says that all have sinned and come short of the glory of God, so as godly a woman as Mary was, and a pure virgin, when Jesus was conceived in her through the power of the Holy Spirit, she still had a sinful nature. And so Jesus could only be born without sin because you received your nature from your Father, and he was God in the flesh. And so that's where all of this started, and that's what began the life of Jesus Christ, that for 33 and a half years, his life on this earth was perfection. He never sinned, never thought a bad thing, and absolutely fulfilled every demand of the Old Testament law, to the point to where at the end of his earthly ministry, he actually gave up that life. And as they put him on the cross of Calvary, the Bible says in Isaiah chapter 53 that God the Father took the sins of the entire world. That's all the sins that would ever be committed in this world by mankind. The only thing that separates us from God is sin. And the Bible says in Isaiah 53, God the Father took that sin that separates us from him and put it on Jesus, and then judged Jesus like he would have judged us. And at the point where he saw the travail of the soul, because the Bible says that Jesus was wounded for our transgressions, he was bruised for our iniquities, The chastisement of our peace was upon him, and with his stripes, we're healed. And so that's the punishment that he took for the wages of our sin. And yet, there's nothing now between us and God as a result of what Jesus did. The only thing that has to be seen, the only understanding that we have to come through in this life is understanding how much God loves us. We have to understand we're on our way to hell like we are. If we stay like we are, if we reject the gospel and the forgiveness of God that's available through Jesus Christ, if we reject that, then we're going to hell. We're going to pay the penalty ourselves of the wages of our sin, which is eternally in a lake of fire separated from God. And so that's really what this is all about. That's what this broadcast, we deal with it every week. And you know, I heard it for 6 years after the point when I first heard it when I was a senior or a freshman in college. And then went 6 years and God bringing other circumstances into my life where I would hear it more until I came to the point where I heard enough to see the reality of what Jesus really did for me and how much God really loved me. And then that night, back on April 28, 1978, in my heart, I said, Lord, I see what you did. I see my sin has been forgiven. There's nothing between you and me. And I'm trusting you. I'm, by faith, putting my faith in your shed blood, the shed blood of Jesus Christ, as my hope of heaven. And folks, life's never been the same. And that's the reason for this. And God called me into the ministry, and I've been serving him now for about 47 years or so. And it's just been a blessing. And this ministry, this radio ministry, is a door that God opened many years ago. And, you know, as I get older, I know there's going to come a time when that door is going to close. But until it does, we're just going to keep telling people about Christ and sharing the gospel and make sure that people that hear this broadcast can't stand at the great white throne judgment in the book of Revelation and say, nobody ever told me about Jesus. If you've listened to this broadcast, if you're listening today, you can't say that when you face God. And we want to make sure that you hear so that you might have an opportunity to believe. Going back to that verse in Romans 10:13, probably the most quoted verse besides Romans 3:23 or 6:28 is Romans 10:13, that for whosoever shall call upon the name of the Lord shall be saved. And the next part of that verse, the next verse says, but how shall they call upon him in whom they've not believed? And then how shall they hear? Shall they believe on him in whom they've not heard? And how shall they hear without a preacher? So you got a preacher, you got the gospel being preached, you have an opportunity to hear the gospel. As a result, you believe the reality of what God says Jesus did for us and how that God has accepted that sacrifice as the payment for our sin so that we can have forgiveness that's already been available to us, it's already made available to us, and then you just believe. And when you believe, God takes care of the rest. You're sealed with the Holy Spirit. And what we're going to be talking about in the message today is the hope that is set before us. We're going to look at Hebrews chapter 6 in verses 17 through 19 in reference to this hope that we have in Jesus Christ and how that hope is an anchor for our soul. And if you've trusted Christ, you understand what I'm talking about. If not, you need to. And hopefully after this message today, you will. But that's our hope. That's my desire, is to see people come to Jesus as a result of this broadcast. So let's have a word of prayer and we'll get into the message. Father, we thank you for how much you love us. Thank you for not giving us what we deserve. We deserve to be in hell. We've all sinned. We've all come short of your glory. And the Bible says, the soul that sinneth, it shall die. And yet, as a result of your death, at previously, your perfect life, and then, Lord, your death at the end of that life as a sacrifice provided hope. and it provides hope for every person that's ever been in this world, that is in this world and will ever be in this world. You've provided hope in Jesus Christ for the soul of every person that's lived on this planet and ever will live. And so I pray that as we go through the verses and share from your word, and I thank you that we have the word of God, that all scripture is by inspiration of God and is preserved for us so that we might have an opportunity to know the mind of God. And Jesus Christ was the living mind of God. He was the person of the Godhead that came to this earth in the form of took on the form of a body just like ours, so that he might take our place, live a perfect life, and then take our place on the cross. And so let's read these verses here in Hebrews chapter 6, verses 17 through 19. It says, "Wherein God, willing more abundantly to show unto the heirs of the promise," or the heirs of promise, "the immutability of his counsel, confirmed it by an oath." God, an oath means that God swore to himself that by two immutable things in which it was impossible for God to lie. God can't tell a lie. God's holy, God's righteous, God's without sin, and has already judged all sin on his own son, so that we who commit sin can have forgiveness through the blood of Jesus Christ. And he says, in which it was impossible for God to lie. As a result of that, the promise that God gives us and the message of the death, the burial, the resurrection of Jesus Christ, as a result of that, we might have a strong consolation. That word consolation means comfort. Comfort in this life, but also comfort in the reality of where we're going to spend eternity when this life is over. And then it says to provide that we might have a strong consolation, who have fled for refuge. Those of us who have come to Jesus. Jesus says, "Come unto me, all you that labor and heavy laden, I'll give you rest." Here he says, for all of us who have fled for refuge to lay hold upon the hope set before us. And that's the death, the burial, the resurrection of Jesus Christ. His ministry, his life, his ministry, his death, his resurrection, and his ascension back into heaven, sitting at the right hand of the Father today, and the Holy Spirit of God that he sent to us to seal himself up inside of us that moment that we receive Christ as our Savior by faith. That's the hope. And April 28, I've experienced that hope, and I've been living with that hope. But it goes on, it says, which hope, talking about this hope that we have in the message set before us of the death, the burial, the resurrection of Jesus Christ, which hope we have as an anchor of the soul. In Ephesians chapter 2, it says that when a person comes to Jesus, God takes a dead sinner and quickens him, makes him alive. And then it says, as a result of that, we are now seated in heavenly places in Christ Jesus in this world that we're living in today. I'm sitting here at my desk recording this radio broadcast, knowing with absolute assurance and awareness that there's a part of me that's already established and sitting in heavenly places in Christ Jesus. Man, what you talk about hope. You talk about an anchor of the soul. When you have God living inside of you and you're aware of that and you know from the Word of God and the experience of what it's like to have the Holy Spirit living inside of you, life can never be the same. And you have an anchor. That anchor will not move. It will not budge. When we leave this world, that anchor is not coming back to us. We're going to the anchor. And he says, which hope we have as an anchor of the soul, both sure and steadfast, and which entereth into within, that within the veil. And that's the veil in heaven. When you look at the soul, you say, well, what is the soul actually? Well, the human, you know, we're a triune person. We have the soul, the body, and the spirit. The spirit is where the Bible says the spirit goes back to God when anybody dies. But the soul is what lives for eternity in either heaven or hell. And the soul is the spiritual part of a person that gives life to the body, taught in the Bible, to live forever. In Genesis chapter 2 and verse number 7, it says, "And the Lord God formed man out of the dust of the ground and breathed into his nostrils the breath of life, and that man became a living soul." And so I want to share with you today in the time that we have about this hope that's set before us, this anchor of the soul that we have in Jesus Christ, and what it prepares us for. You know preparation, going to heaven takes preparation. Living a successful life as a child of God in the midst of all the storms of life and all the pressures of life takes preparation. To be able to know how to make right decisions, you have to have instructions. You have to have enough truth to have an understanding on how to make decisions that don't create more problems in our lives going forward. And especially when it comes to that end of our life, to where that soul leaves this body and either goes to heaven or hell. And so it's important that we understand how these dynamics work in a Christian's life. So the first point that I want to make in reference to preparation, what does this anchor prepare us for? Well, number one is it prepares us to leave this world. It prepares us for death. It prepares us, you know, and I've mentioned this many times throughout the years, but, you know, we spend all kind of money on insurance. Life insurance, you know, that's if you're going to have insurance, the first one you want to have is life insurance, because that's when you die, provides, if you don't have an estate, you can create an estate with life insurance. It's not that expensive. I used to be in the business. And it's a great tool to make sure that a family is going to be okay if a provider dies in a premature death as far as lifetime is concerned. And so, you know, it's important, but people have life insurance, they have health insurance, you have car insurance, you have house insurance, you have disability, you have all kinds of insurance, but all of that deals with this life and ensuring the loss that's the hazards that are out there and the losses that can take place in this life. But most people go through this life never taking the time to honestly evaluate what's going to happen after this life. Try to find the answer to the question of what happens when I die. And I've mentioned it many times, but in my life, that's what started this thing that led to me trusting Christ, is being willing to ask the question. What's going to happen when I die? And Jim Croce, I used to love his music back in the 70s. And when Jim Croce got killed in 1972, I was going down the highway, listening to the radio, partying up. And the radio came on and said, "Jim Croce just got killed in a plane crash. We've just been listening to his music." First time in my life, I said, "You know, to old John sitting next to me over here," and I said, "John, man, we don't know what's going to happen when we die. What do you think happens when we die?" Boy, that was a question. I didn't realize the answer that was coming from that. But when I asked that question, it had a bigger impact on John than I thought it did, because I didn't know John had been going to church all his life. I didn't know that he already had all these answers from what the Word of God says. He had just rejected them And the football scholarship was a way for him to get out of that family atmosphere that pushed, quote, pushed religion down his throat. Until that night when I started asking the questions about what happens when we die. And old John got convicted because he knew the truth, but he had never received it. And so old John got right with God in my car that night. And for the first time in my life, somebody told me the gospel and shared with me the gospel of Jesus Christ. And I didn't get saved that night. But boy, it sure started something. It planted a seed that other people, that God sent other people in along the way over a 6-year period of time to water that seed with the word of God until I came to the place where I saw this hope and I trusted Jesus Christ as my Savior. And I'm going to tell you, it's the greatest thing that I've ever done in my life. It prepares us. This hope in Christ prepares us for when it's time to leave this world. We may not know when we're going, but we can know where we're going when this life is over. In Psalms 116, verse 15, the Bible says, precious in the sight of the Lord is the death of his saints. 2 Timothy chapter 1, verse number 12 says, for the which cause I also suffer these things. Nevertheless, I am not ashamed, for I know whom I have believed. And am persuaded that he is able to keep that which I've committed unto him against that day. That day is the day when I leave this world. 1 Corinthians chapter 15, verses 50 through 58 says, now this I say, brethren, that flesh and blood cannot inherit the kingdom of God. Neither doth corruption inherit incorruption. And he says, behold, I show you a mystery. It was a mystery to me. We shall not all sleep. Now, this is talking about when Jesus comes back in the rapture. We shall not all sleep, but we shall all be changed. In a moment, the twinkling of an eye, the scientists say that's 1/1,000,000th of a second. The twinkling of an eye at the last trump, for the trumpet shall sound and the dead shall be raised incorruptible and we shall be changed. If you know Christ and you've trusted and received Christ, the moment, the twinkling of an eye, you'll be changed. And what's going to happen? This corruptible must put on incorruption. This mortal must put on immortality. So when this corruptible shall have put on incorruption and this mortal shall have put on immortality, then shall be brought to pass the saying that is written, death is swallowed up in victory. O death, where is thy sting? O grave, where is thy victory? The sting of death is sin, and the strength of sin is the law. But thanks be to God, which giveth us the victory through our Lord Jesus Christ. Therefore, my beloved brethren, be a steadfast, unmovable, always abounding in the work of the Lord. For as much as you know that your labor is not in vain in the Lord. So number one, it prepares us. This hope set before us, this anchor of the soul, which is the gospel message of Jesus Christ, it prepares us to leave this world. Number two, it prepares us to enter and endure the difficult trials of life. Listen, life's tough. I've already read quoted the verse in John 16:33. These things have I spoken unto you that Jesus said that in me you might have peace. In the world you shall have tribulation. But be of good cheer. Be happy. Jesus says, I have overcome the world. And because he's already overcome the world, then praise God, we can overcome it because he already has for us. Psalms 23 says, the Lord is my shepherd. I shall not want. He makes me to maketh me to lie down in green pastures. He leadeth me beside the still waters. He restoreth my soul. He leadeth me in the paths of righteousness for his name's sake. Yea, though I walk through the valley of the shadow of death, I will fear no evil. For thou art with me, and thy rod and thy staff, they comfort me. Thou preparest a table before me in the presence of mine enemies. Thou anointest my head with oil. My cup runneth over. Surely goodness and mercy shall follow me all the days of my life, and I will dwell in the house of the Lord forever. Prepared to face the difficult trials of life. 1 Peter 1, 6 through 7 says, wherein you greatly rejoice, though now for a season, if need be, ye are in heaviness through manifold temptations, that the trial of your faith, being much more precious than of gold, perisheth, though it be tried with fire, might be found unto praise and honor and glory at the appearing of Jesus Christ. Wherein you greatly rejoice, though now for a season, if need be, you are in heaviness through manifold temptations. This anchor of the soul, this hope that we have in Jesus, it prepares us to leave this world. It prepares us to endure the difficult trials that life sends our way. And then number three, it prepares us to face the loss of our loved ones. One of the hardest things that I've ever faced in my life was the loss of my wife. I've lost a lot of things. I've lost my physical ability to play football back in the days, and was, you know, headed to the top, and then didn't even get halfway up the hill until God said, no, I got something else for you, and I'm going to take this football stuff out of your life. And he took care of it very quickly. But he prepares us to face the loss of our loved ones. That's the biggest thing in my life that I've had to deal with, is the loss of my wife about 8 years ago now. And it still hurts. I mean, it's still, the pain is still there. But yet God makes up the difference. In 1 Thessalonians 4:13 through 18, it promises us that I'm going to see her again. We will be together again. We won't be husband and wife in heaven, because we'll both have glorified bodies, and it'll be a whole different world then. But I'll see her again. And it says, but I would not have you to be ignorant, brethren, concerning them which are asleep, that you sorrow not, even as others which have no hope. For if we believe that Jesus died and rose again, even so them also which sleep in Jesus will God bring with him. For this we say unto you by the word of the Lord, that we which are alive and remain unto the coming of the Lord shall not prevent them which are asleep. For the Lord shall descend from heaven with a shout, with the voice of the archangel, and with the trump of God, and the dead in Christ shall rise first. That's my wife. She'll be coming out when Jesus comes back, and we looked at it in 1 Corinthians 15, the sound of the trumpet and the moment, the twinkling of an eye, this is going to take place. And the dead in Christ are going to rise first. Those loved ones who knew Christ and have died before us, their bodies are going to come out and be reunited, and then it'll be a resurrected body. And then we which are alive and remain shall be caught up together with them in the clouds to meet the Lord in the air. And so shall we ever be with the Lord. Wherefore, comfort one another with these words. And so it's a blessing to know, as a child of God, that I'm ready to go to heaven. I'm prepared to endure the trials of life. I'm prepared to face the loss even of loved ones that go on before me. My mother's in heaven. My dad's in heaven, according to their testimonies. And my wife is there. And then her whole family's up there. And then number four is this hope that we have, this anchor that we have in the Lord Jesus Christ prepares us to have a testimony for Jesus Christ. God prepares us to serve him. God wants us to serve him. It's exciting to serve the Lord. I'm 72 years old. I'm still having the time of my life just telling people about Christ. I go to prison and meet with about 70-something prisoners every Thursday night and teach Bible. And three Tuesday mornings out of the month, I'm there at that prison for 2 hours just sitting down with three or four or five prisoners at a time and just talking about life, talking about the Lord, talking about how much God loves us. Just to have a testimony. Just one beggar trying to tell some more beggars where there's some bread. And then last of all, it prepares us, this anchor prepares us to be looking for Christ, looking for his return, looking for him to come back. Titus 2:11 through 15. For the grace of God that bringeth salvation hath appeared to all men, teaching us that denying ungodliness and worldly lusts, we should live soberly, righteously, and godly in this present world, looking for that blessed hope and the glorious appearing of our great God and our Savior, Jesus Christ. Dear friend, God loves you. Jesus died for you. And he's looking for you to simply say in your heart, Lord, thank you for being my Savior. And if you'll trust him, put your faith in his blood to take you to heaven, God will take care of the rest of it. Well, thank you for listening in. I pray that you'll be with us again next week at the same time.
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2: Take a look at today's weather forecast. Today, showers and thunderstorms likely at 60%. We have a chance of showers and thunderstorms throughout the day and into the afternoon. Mostly cloudy skies with a high near 88. Tonight, a 30% chance of showers and thunderstorms with partly cloudy skies and a low around 66. So today, mostly cloudy, 60% chance of showers and our high near 88. Tonight, partly cloudy, a low around 66 and 30% chance of showers. And that's a look at your Bass Capital Radio weather.
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2: We're talking with Dr. Anand Kuravilla with the Kuravilla Oncology here in Palatka, and we have this program every week. We talk about cancer and different things, testing, new inroads in cancer, common questions, diagnosis, all of those things. And today we're going to kind of have a mishmash of all the things we think we really want to make sure that people know about. So, Dr. Anand Kuravilla, thanks for joining us.
4: And folks, for those who don't know, that was Mary Mackie Connor Saucier, my partner in crime. So often, those of you who have listened to the show, Mary always feels compelled to try and end it with comments about how good our cancer center in Palatka is. And I find that awkward, and I always try and brush it off and change the subject and all this stuff. But then, you know, I've been thinking to myself, so I think we are pretty good. So I thought to myself, well, what is it that makes us good? And it's something that's difficult to measure, but let me take a stab at it. So, well, before I take a stab at it, I'm going to put you on the spot, Missy. So, in fact, when I came in today, Mary and I never prepare these shows. We kind of do it, we wing it, as she says. And I find that's natural. And so I tried to say, you know what, I'm going to ask you questions and as to what you think about cancer in general. And she hurriedly shot me down and said, no, people don't want to hear me talk. They want to listen to you. So I gave up. So, but I'm going to ask you the question, Mary, and then I think I know the answer. So what is it that makes Kuravilla Oncology special?
2: Well, I think anybody that has had dealings with Kuravilla Oncology knows what a difference it is to have people, it's overwhelming to begin with. And then all of the tests that have to be done, or the blood work, or the doctors you have to see, or all the things that are that have to go with a cancer diagnosis or a possible diagnosis, that I don't think anybody does it better than you guys. I mean, you get people, if they are scared about anything, they call you. You try to make sure that they get in right away. And then once there is a diagnosis, you make sure that it's not a month before you're going to be called back again you get the ball rolling, I should say.
4: And, you know, guys, Mary stumbled on the right answer. I think, and I'm not tooting my own horn, but I think realistically, it's true that when someone calls in a referral or a patient or relative calls in saying they want to be seen, the rule in my office is all such conversations are almost immediately brought to my attention. And then if it is the doctor's office saying Joe Blow needs to be seen for whatever reason, I scan through it and then I turn to my designated staff and tell them, all right, when can we squeeze this patient in, right? And the rule in my office is same day or next day. Now, that's not always practical, but that's our goal. No such thing as we'll find a place where to accommodate the patient, right? So that is unique. And what that does for patients is they're seen right away. And we act upon it. And this is whether a patient is insured or uninsured. We try and figure out what's going on, what is the severity of the problem, and who do we need to get involved. And then we crack the whip, literally, and get whoever it is that needs to be involved, involved. So what does that do? So I wish there was a way to measure this, and there isn't. That's the reality. But over the last 35 years, we have done this. And I'm sure it makes a difference to the outcomes of our patients. Because if you see them right away and you're all over it, you make the diagnosis, you get the patient in for the right treatment, whatever the situation, that is way faster than anybody else does it in our neck of the woods, meaning in Jacksonville, Gainesville, St. Augustine, anywhere, right? So I think if there was some way to measure outcome from initial walking through the door, I think we would score very, very high marks. Another thing that we deal with, which is unique to our community, is we see all kinds of complicated, advanced, very complicated situations. Many of this is because people are not able to get healthcare readily. I was talking this morning to a young lady, very sweet, not insured, and had possibly has breast cancer. And she's very with it. She elected to abandon her insurance because she couldn't afford it. But what did she do before that she abandoned the insurance? Since there was a family history of breast cancer, while she had insurance, she was told she has dense breasts and she needs to get an MRI. And she was concerned because her mother apparently had breast cancer. So last year she got an MRI and that was read as normal. And so she figured she's otherwise healthy. Let me get rid of my insurance. And then she feels a lump this year. and chaos occurs, right? So we are now scrambling to get that lump biopsy, but I'm scrambling also to figure out how the heck do I get this young lady to get insurance, because now she's got a pre-existing problem, right? And we are eliciting support from our friends in the health department and friends in the insurance industry. But everybody has to pitch in to help this young lady, because she made a, you know, when you think about it, it's so sad. She's a hardworking individual. It's not that she's somebody riding on somebody's coattails. She's actually working very hard for a living. I don't want to say what she does, but she's a professional. She's running off to South Florida tomorrow to do something. She's then flying off somewhere else to be involved in a Michelin star restaurant's opening. And her career, she's in the peak of her career, right? And she's probably doing well, but health insurance is so expensive, right? So it's a question of putting food on the table or getting health insurance. So she chose to drop health insurance. Now she's regretting it, right? So I think, to get back to what I was saying, the very fact that we see people so quickly, not say, tough luck, you don't have insurance, come and see me when you have insurance. No one else will see her. If she goes to UF, they'll tell her to take a hike, right? If she goes to Mayo Clinic, forget it. If she goes to Baptist and Anderson, they won't see her, right? No one else will see her. So I think, so even if somebody has insurance, we are all over it. And I think that, I believe, makes a big difference.
2: There's quite a few other things, but one of the that I am impressed with Curavella Oncology, and have been, one of the other things that I think is very important for people to know is how you guys keep up with all the latest and greatest in technology. You're trying to be on the cutting edge of treatments and diagnosis, and just recently we were hearing about some of the things you're doing, but that's important. That's important that they can get the best of care right here in town. And I think people don't realize it. And probably when they're going to their doctors, if they have a doctor out of town, they probably are just sending them to their places. They don't know that they can ask to have treatments here in Putnam County.
4: I mean, that happens all the time. I'm trying to remember what somebody said today. I can't even remember what it was. Oh, yes. So I saw a lady today whose husband I had treated for, what's it called? I can't even remember what cancer it was. But recently, and he had a good outcome. And this intelligent lady is a Caucasian woman who's probably, I don't know, in a mid-50s, let's say, very well-kept lady. And she developed a big tumor on her cheek. And she went to the dermatologist. He wanted to do surgery.

0: dollar sized, I don't know how big a dollar is, but a pretty biggish fleshy growth that was very awkward. And for a lady who looks after herself and looks nice, that's awkward as heck to have that walking around with that. But the point is, she had no clue that her husband's doctor can also do this. But then, how is she supposed to know, right? So, anyway, all's well that ends well. But I'm constantly seeing patients who could be treated here and end up being treated elsewhere. And I don't say anything because wherever they're treated, they've been well taken care of. But it was quite unnecessary, right?
1: And that's just the thing. I mean, I understand how, they're not going to necessarily know that, but I think people need to be aware that if you have a diagnosis, that go ahead and get a second opinion or come here and say, can you do the same thing here so that I don't have to make a half hour, 45 minute, hour drive somewhere else to do treatment. Not only is it gas and time and energy, but sometimes after treatments you don't feel like that.
0: So I'm on a roll. So today, another patient who I saw today, he had called in, I think on Friday. So remember, we have the next day. It was next day. We don't see patients on Saturday and Sunday, but he was there to be seen. And all I knew is he had prostate cancer. So he showed up today with his wife. He actually works in Seminole. He's subcontracted. He's on the part of the construction crews working there. He's 57 years old or something. And the point is, his PSA was a little bit elevated. He was sent by his primary care physician from Keystone, who directed him to a urologist who's part of the Ackerman Cancer Center, very good cancer center in Mandarin, very good. They're very, very good. And Scott Ackerman, who runs that practice, and I trained together, who owns that practice, and I trained together in New York 100 years ago. And the urologist that finally, when I found out who it was somebody, a very good urologist. Anyway, they biopsy confirmed he had prostate cancer, and they offered him proton radiation for his prostate cancer. They, as I said, are a very good facility, and proton radiation is a accepted way to treat prostate cancer. His insurance apparently said, forget it, they're not going to pay for that. So that's when apparently insurance said you can get standard radiation, and a neighbor of his who I treated 100 years ago said, why don't you go talk to these guys? So that's word of mouth for you. So that's how he called. So I'm digressing. So Northeast Florida, Jacksonville, is the only, I've said this before, it's ridiculous, only town in the world where there are three proton centers. Three, not one, not two, but three, right? Most countries have one, right? Manhattan has maybe two. I'm not, New York City, let's say, right? Now, New York City has a couple of, I don't know how many million people, right? Los Angeles may have one, that sort of thing. Where do we come off having three, right? So, because there's a, and this is sad, but the reality is if you treat prostate cancer with radiation, with protons, it costs over $100,000. I think it's $120,000. If you treat prostate cancer with standard radiation, it's anywhere between $15,000 to $25,000. So you can see the incentive to have three proton centers because everybody wants to make that kind of shekels, right? But that's a bit excessive. I wish there would be legislation against that. And we don't. And so who pays for all this? Who

0: paid for UF to have a proton center. The people of Northeast Florida, their taxes, right? You can be sure UF didn't come up with how $100 million it takes to build a proton center. And so, okay, one is good enough, right? Why do we have three, right? So the third is Mayo Clinic is also building one. Why? Right? So they're building it because they're in competition with each other, right? But there's no legislatures who will put their foot down and stop it, right? Whereas my young lady who works her butt off is frightened stiff that she doesn't have insurance. She's got breast cancer. None of these jokers will take care of her. Guaranteed, right? So it's sinful. So the ultimate irony, over the last 10 days, finally, protons have been around since 1975. This recent madness of proton centers in America started about, so 1975 was 50 years ago, right? Probably 10 years ago, a Scandinavian company came to everybody and egged them on, hey, build proton centers, right? So, of course, they're built. And then a big important study just came out that confirmed what everybody suspected. There's zero advantage of treating a patient with protons for any, for prostate cancer, for sure, compared to standard radiation. But yet people get suckered into it, right? Because if you get paid $120 million, look at the amount of money you have to advertise. They'll send a helicopter to pick you up, right? So it's kind of frustrating. But anyway, this guy is an example of somebody who showed up by word of mouth, right? His insurance said no way. Then he had to look for an alternate. And then finally, when I was talking to him and his wife, he had no idea about his disease, right? And so the good news is he has a very relatively slow-growing prostate cancer. And he could be treated appropriately with surgery in his particular situation. So I told him that, you know, you do realize if you, the first question is, do you need treatment? So I said, your cancer is very slow growing, but you're only 57 and you're otherwise healthy. So I personally would recommend you have treatment, right? It's not that you're 77 or 87. Then we just observe you. At 57, I wouldn't do this observation stuff. So then the question is, do you realize you can have surgery? And I've went into it in great detail. And I told him that if I had what he had, I wouldn't mind having surgery, that the pros and cons of surgery, because he'd have a very excellent outcome. Not that radiation is shabby, he'd get a great outcome with radiation also, but in his stage the extent of his disease, and surgery would be fine. But he just doesn't want to do it. So I said, fine, in that case, we'll have at you, right? But again, talking to him and his wife, I could tell they didn't really have a basic understanding of what was going on. You're just petrified, right? So I think I got him in a good place, them in a good place. But it's all good.
1: Okay, and I guess one other thing kind of goes along with that is the national studies that you are participating in certain things, and that because of your reputation and because of some of the things that you've done, that is available to people, then they might not know that.
0: Well, I got to correct that. We have been trying our best to participate in national studies, and actually were approached by UF, which I thought was very nice, to be part of a satellite to put patients into national studies with them. And we went through all the hoops and stuff, but we've hit a roadblock. What is the roadblock? The roadblock is that to put patients on a study, you have to have something called an institutional review board, so that you present to the review board that this is the study that I'm going to, it's a research study. So you're basically telling them, this is the study, this is what I'm going to offer human subjects. And then they look at it very carefully and see, is this a reasonable clinical trial? Are you informing the prospective patient correctly and making sure they understand the pros and cons? Is all your documentation kosher? And so on and so forth. Now, the challenge is we don't have an institutional review board. So originally the understanding was we would have a centralized institutional review board, but then they are saying that you're too small and I'm not going to hire two people at $60,000 a pop to do that sort of clerical work. So, and UF, to be fair to them, cannot allow us to do this institutional review board stuff. They can't do it for us because we're really not a part of UF. They just know that we have a lot of patients and their mind, heart is in a good place, because I'm a firm believer that patients should go on clinical trials. And there are certain very good reasons why to do that. So right now, Mary, we are not being able to put patients on study. So my friends at UF are taking it up with the big wigs at NCI and say, what are you guys doing? Why are you making it so difficult? Considering that 80% of cancer patients are treated on the street by guys like me, right? Then if you say you want to broaden your, what's it called, pool of patients, you really want to make it easy for these guys to get in and don't throw roadblocks, right? So right now, we have been shut down because of bureaucratic roadblocks by well-meaning people who work for the NCI. But I think their bigwigs need to re-examine this whole process, right? Because they're really, I know, doing our community a disservice. So currently, there is no cancer center in Northeast Florida other than UF that is able to put patients on clinical trials, right? And that's fine and dandy, but they can't, patients can't go there to get the get on study. So that's why they're reaching out to guys like me. Hey, why don't you send patients? I want to do it, but NCI needs to change the rules a bit. Figure out a way to make it happen.
1: Bureaucracy and paperwork. All righty. Well, we're kind of coming down the home stretch here. There was one thing I wanted you to touch on before we end our conversation for today, and that is, and we touched on it a little bit, but the one-on-one rapport. You have just an excellent staff, and they feel like family coming to you.
0: They do. Our staff are blessed. We have very good staff. They all patients rave about them. We constantly need to strive to do better. And there's always room for improvement, right? So for fun stuff, tell them about trivia. Right? Mary, let me tell. Mary's telling me we run out of time. But you know, the Putnam first had their first trivia, reinvented trivia at the Renegades. It was a fantastic day on Saturday. Renegades food, people, was marvelous. I had some kind of a dip. I forget what it was. Looked like a Philly cheeseburger. Excellent, right? Food was scrumptious. Beautiful weather. We had 120 people. The Renegades ownership was very, very gracious in allowing us to play there. And are we going to do it again, Mary?
1: Never say that the day after, or a couple of days after an event. But no, it was very good. It was nice to be out there again. And of course, everybody was so gracious and came together and raised $4,500 to go to the Putnam First Cancer Fund. And that we did not get to mention today, but that's another unique thing started by Kuravella Oncology and some people here in the community to really help some people that don't have insurance, that need diagnostic treatments, or are struggling because they have such high copays they can't afford their household expenses. So let's go ahead and end with some phone numbers for them to call, not only Kuravella Oncology, but also Putnam First Cancer Fund if they have any questions.
0: So the Putnam First phone is manned by my staff, and that is 386-972-7323, and 7323, if you look at your keypad on your phone, is PFCF, right? So 386-972-7323, and our landline is 386-313-0777. I wanted it to be 007, but no.
1: Well, you came close. All righty. Thank you again for joining us today. This has been Dr. Anand Kuravella with Kuravella Oncology. They're located across from the hospital here in Palatka. If you are looking for them, they are on Ziegler Drive. Thank you again for joining us today. We will see you again next week as we look into more things all with cancer. So for Dr. Anand Kuravella and myself, Mary Mackey Connor Saucier, we hope you have a wonderful day.

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I'm urging you to do the same. 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

Hi, this is Jeff King from the Rodehever Boys Ranch reminding you that it's better to build boys than to mend men. 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
1: Take a look at today's weather forecast. Today, showers and thunderstorms likely at 60%. We have a chance of showers and thunderstorms throughout the day and into the afternoon. Mostly cloudy skies with a high near 88. Tonight, a 30% chance of showers and thunderstorms with partly cloudy skies and a low around 66. So today, mostly cloudy, 60% chance of showers and our high near 88. Tonight, partly cloudy, a low around 66 and 30% chance of showers. And that's a look at your Bass Capital Radio weather.

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And after all these years, I find that I've just been wasting my time. So I just think I'll take my foolish pride and put it on a southbound freight and ride. Go on back to the loved ones, the ones that I left waiting so far behind.

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1: Take a look at today's weather forecast. Today, showers and thunderstorms likely at 60%. We have a chance of showers and thunderstorms throughout the day and into the afternoon. Mostly cloudy skies with a high near 88. Tonight, a 30% chance of showers and thunderstorms with partly cloudy skies and a low around 66. So today, mostly cloudy, 60% chance of showers and our high near 88. Tonight, partly cloudy, a low around 66 and 30% chance of showers. And that's a look at your Bass Capital Radio weather.

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Hi, this is Jimmy Simons from St. John's River Pickleball Group. 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
1: Take a look at today's weather forecast. Today, showers and thunderstorms likely at 60%. We have a chance of showers and thunderstorms throughout the day and into the afternoon. Mostly cloudy skies with a high near 88. Tonight, a 30% chance of showers and thunderstorms with partly cloudy skies and a low around 66. So today, mostly cloudy, 60% chance of showers and our high near 88. Tonight, partly cloudy, a low around 66 and 30% chance of showers. And that's a look at your Bass Capital Radio weather.

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Thank you. Here's a number that I've been promising my fans all around Texas and all in Florida and all wherever I've been a touring that I was going to try and put this in an album. And we're going to try this one. I'll tell you, I learned it just the way I'm doing it. I put one verse where maybe it don't supposed to be, but this is the way I learned it when I was small, and I'm going to do it the same way.

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1: Take a look at today's weather forecast. Today, showers and thunderstorms likely at 60%. We have a chance of showers and thunderstorms throughout the day and into the afternoon. Mostly cloudy skies with a high near 88. Tonight, a 30% chance of showers and thunderstorms with partly cloudy skies and a low around 66. So today, mostly cloudy, 60% chance of showers and our high near 88. Tonight, partly cloudy, a low around 66 and 30% chance of showers. And that's a look at your Bass Capital Radio weather.

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The most famous of all the voodoo queens that ever existed is Marie Laveau down in Louisiana. There's a lot of weird, ungodly tales about Marie. She's supposed to have a lot of magic potions.

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I've been trying to get a little more sleep at night. I've been working like a dog.

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1: Take a look at today's weather forecast. Today, showers and thunderstorms likely at 60%. We have a chance of showers and thunderstorms throughout the day and into the afternoon. Mostly cloudy skies with a high near 88. Tonight, a 30% chance of showers and thunderstorms with partly cloudy skies and a low around 66. So today, mostly cloudy, 60% chance of showers and our high near 88. Tonight, partly cloudy, a low around 66 and 30% chance of showers. And that's a look at your Bass Capital Radio weather.

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work hard every day. I might get a little tired on the weekend. After I draw my pay, I'll go back working. Come Monday morning, I'm right back with the crew.

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I wrote him back a letter and I told him it was not the perfect country and western song because he hadn't said anything at all about mama or trains or trucks or prison or getting drunk. 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

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But the

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1: Take a look at today's weather forecast. Today, showers and thunderstorms likely at 60%. We have a chance of showers and thunderstorms throughout the day and into the afternoon. Mostly cloudy skies with a high near 88. Tonight, a 30% chance of showers and thunderstorms with partly cloudy skies and a low around 66. So today, mostly cloudy, 60% chance of showers and our high near 88. Tonight, partly cloudy, a low around 66 and 30% chance of showers. And that's a look at your Bass Capital Radio weather.

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They say don't go on Wolverton Mountain if you're looking for a wife.

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I'll take my chances and climb that mountain, no cliff and cloud.

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I'm going up on Wolverton Mountain. It's too lonesome down here below.

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1: Tonight's weather forecast calling for a 30% chance of showers and thunderstorms with partly cloudy skies and a low around 66. Tomorrow for Columbus Day, sunny skies and a high near 87, no rain in the forecast. And that's a look at your Bass Capital Radio weather.

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1: Tonight's weather forecast calling for a 30% chance of showers and thunderstorms with partly cloudy skies and a low around 66. Tomorrow for Columbus Day, sunny skies and a high near 87. No rain in the forecast. And that's a look at your Bass Capital Radio weather.

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1: Tonight's weather forecast calling for a 30% chance of showers and thunderstorms with partly cloudy skies and a low around 66. Tomorrow for Columbus Day, sunny skies and a high near 87, no rain in the forecast. And that's a look at your Bass Capital Radio weather.

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1: Tonight's weather forecast calling for a 30% chance of showers and thunderstorms with partly cloudy skies and a low around 66. Tomorrow for Columbus Day, sunny skies and a high near 87, no rain in the forecast. And that's a look at your Bass Capital Radio weather.

Hi, this is J.R. Grimes from the Putnam County Department of Public Safety, reminding you to stay safe, stay vigilant in times of disaster, whether it be through wildfire, storms, or any type of other community events that are of any concern. 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